At 6:05 p.m. Central Standard Time Friday, Environment Canada has updated a tornado warning for south central and southeastern Saskatchewan. Extra care and attention should be exercised. The following localities are included in the warning: Koronic, Benga, Ceylon, Hardy, Big Beaver, Minham, Regla, Redville, Colgate, Gadwater, Lake Alma, Babir, Tribune, Elmer, Milestone, Perry, Yellowgrass, Lang, Lubin, Panlin, Kitivan, Tressex. Environment Canada meteorologists are tracking a severe thunderstorm that is possibly producing a tornado. Damaging winds, large hail and locally intense rainfall are also possible. Take cover immediately threatening weather approaches. Please consult local media for more information.

Man in the Mirror, Michael Jackson. That movie, Michael, man. That movie has moonwalked its way to thriller-level history. That Bad Boy has raked in more than $977 million worldwide already, and it still continues to rake in the dough, making it one of the biggest, most successful biopics of all time. Steve Earle now, Copperhead Road on the Totally Awesome 80s.

Harlequin on the Totally Awesome 80s Show with Greg Morgan, celebrating Huey Lewis's birthday this weekend. He turns 76. All right, quick show of hands. How many of you saw Huey Lewis at the Agrodome August 31st, 1986? In those days, you had to line up for hours at the Agrodome box office, hoping you'd get a ticket to one of the hottest acts to come through Regina at the time. August 31st, 1986. Were you there? I was. We would have to wait 28 years before he would return in 2014. And you know where he was playing then? The Casino Regina Show Lounge. How many hands up were you there at that show? I was not. I'm sure it was cool. Here's Hip to Be Square. Happy birthday, Huey.

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2: All right, test off those leg warmers, my Neon Nation. We are taking you back to a one-hit wonder from Eddie Murphy and Party All the Time. Came out in 1985. Yes, the Beverly Hills Cop himself teamed up with Rick James. Yes, the super freak Rick James to crank out this jam. And it shot all the way to number one. So grab your cassette decks. Let's vibe like it's peak MTV. And party all the time. Your one-hit wonder.

0: 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I'm Greg Morgan, back in a few with the totally awesome 80s show.
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0: Totally Awesome 80s Show with Stevie Nicks, who just might be either appearing, at the very least performing, at Taylor Swift's wedding this weekend at Madison Square Gardens in New York City. She and Stevie are really good friends. Did you know?
1: I have Stevie Nicks in my life in a way that, like, affects me positively constantly.
2: That's fantastic.
1: Like, being able to talk to her and have a phone call with her and, like, hear what she's been through. And, like, she, you know, she paved the way for me and any other artist to get to do this on this level. So I feel very lucky that she's kind of, like, she's, like, lended her very, like, magical, wonderful, wise approach to life to me.
0: Did not have that on my bingo card, that Taylor Swift would have such inspiration from Stevie Nicks, but I guess they're tight, and there's rumor she might even be the marriage commissioner to marry them this weekend in New York. We'll wait for the photos and all the details. 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

0: 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I'm Greg Morgan. Can't wait to dish out some AC/DC. Led by Mr. Brian Johnson, who recalled his audition with the band.
1: Well, Lang, he said, you got to try this guy. Bon Scott himself unwittingly told the boys, he said, of all the rock singers I've seen in England, there's this kid called Brian Johnson who played with when he was in the other band.
2: Yeah.
1: And we played together. And so I got the telephone call in my office, and this woman said, is this Brian Johnson? And I went, who's this? And she went, this I cannot say, because I'm phoning for you must to come to sing in London. I said, well, for which band? She said, I cannot tell you this. I said, but, well, I'm not coming down to London if you cannot tell. She closed. She went, okay, the initials are AC on CTC. And I said, so it's AC/DC. She went, I have said too much.
0: The story of Brian Johnson getting called. He said, come join AC/DC. They're straight ahead, but first, you two now on the Totally Awesome 80s Show.

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3: 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I'm Greg Morgan. If you've not yet heard here at Jack 94.5, it's a rock star summer. Every week you can win tickets to Shake the Lake. 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And then AC/DC on their Power Up Tour, Rogers Stadium, September 16th. 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

0: Joe Jett and the Blackhearts of the Totally Awesome 80s Show. Greg Morgan wishing the birthday boy. Happy 76, if you recognize him from this cameo he made in a certain 80s movie.
1: Hello, fellas. I'm afraid you're just too darn loud. Next place.
0: If you said Huey Lewis as the teacher in Back to the Future, you are correct. 76 this weekend. Happy birthday, Huey. Here's The Power of Love from the soundtrack on the Totally Awesome 80s Show.

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Thanks for tuning in to the Totally Awesome 80s Show. I'm Greg Morgan. Next up is Brian Adams, who, if you missed it on Canada Day, dropped a bit of a protest song for Canada Day, declaring we'll never be the 51st state.

You can stream that song now. What a salute to Canada. And he says, the guy born in Kingston, Ontario, growing up in Ottawa and Vancouver, that no way will never become the 51st state. Brian Adams on the Totally Awesome 80s Show.

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Heard her perform recently. She still sounds just as she did in the 80s. Another 80s rocker celebrating in his 70s this weekend. Huey Lewis, he'll be 76 on Sunday, is the heart of rock and roll on the Totally Awesome 80s Show.

0: 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We are a few weeks away from our Queen City X, but hey, if you're headed to Calgary, the Stampede is on. Look who's performing.
1: It's still a lot of fun. I mean, that's what's great. The music, my music hasn't got old. Those songs just don't seem to get old. I still enjoy performing them, you know, and I don't know what it is. They've got legs.
0: Billy Idol, along with Alanis Morissette and David Lee Roth, are at the Calgary Stampede this year. Here's Prince on the Totally Awesome 80s Show. Don't.

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2: In 88, I would have given that movie the Best Picture nomination, that's for sure. But no, it was Rain Man with Dustin Hoffman and Tom Cruise that ruled at the Oscars that year. On television, loved the Wonder Years. And of course, Nintendo had us all playing and blowing up into cartridges, and slap bracelets were pretty much fashion law. Now, Bon Jovi comes onto the scene with Born to Be My Baby, and this song originally was recorded acoustically.

started listening back to it, they thought, you know what? Maybe it needs to be amped up a little more. They did just that. And a good thing they did. It was a top 10 hit, the class of 1988.

0: Okay, we're going to take a couple minutes to break here, but you'll be back to crank up that Walkman. 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
3: 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Iconic ending shot where Judd Nelson throws his fist in the air. Perhaps the most famous freeze frame in 80s movie history, although Rocky III, where Rocky and Apollo are frozen mid-punch, that's up there too, I think. But from the soundtrack of The Breakfast Club, Simple Minds.

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2: Here we go, Tim. Are you ready?
3: I'm ready.
2: All right. For $50. Tim Rennie, the painter from Norman View. Name that tune.
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2: You betcha.
4: You betcha, Tim.
5: Okay.
2: Oh, well, how do you feel? You're just rolling. Oh,
3: yeah.
2: Painter joke. So painter joke. He's rolling. Get it?
5: Good one.
2: Tim didn't laugh. Okay. Very serious painter.
5: So what do you think? I mean, $50, I'm guessing we're continuing?
3: Oh, absolutely.
2: All right, here we go. For $100, Tim Rennie, name that tune.
3: Oh, Dreamer.
2: Super Dreamer. I was going to say, how many times did he tell you this?
5: What could it be?
2: We said the same song title like 17 times.
5: Oh.
2: Wow, okay. So far, been pretty easy going so far, Tim.
3: Not bad.
2: Not bad.
3: So far.
2: But it's going to get harder. You know what happens now? It starts to get harder.
3: Mm-hmm.
2: Big decision. What are you going to do?
3: Let's keep going.
2: Let's keep going. Take a deep breath, Tim.
3: Wait, okay.
2: Unless you're in paint fumes right now, then don't take a deep breath. Open a window, Tim. Here we go. For $200, Tim Rennie, the house painter from Norman View. Name that tune.
3: Holy moly.
2: Yeah.
5: Oh,
2: yeah.
5: Okay.
3: Wow.
2: That's,
5: That's
2: an interesting one. Hey, Sherry.
5: What?
2: What's that behind you?
5: What?
2: Song clip again. Oops.
3: Oh, is that Boy Inside the Man, Tom Cochran?
2: What was your answer?
3: Boy Inside the Man, Tom Cochran.
2: Final answer?
3: Yeah.
5: No!
2: Shucks, no! Let's play it again. I can see how you'd think that.
5: Yep, me too.
2: I can see how you'd think that, but what it was... Rod Stewart!
5: Darn it.
2: Forever Young. Oh. Hey, man, you did a great job. Did you have fun?
3: Oh.
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3: 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My friends call me Snake, but you can call me the Big Hurt. Yeah, sometimes I stink like a meat processing plant, but you'll get used to it. And I love to cuddle. Whoa, you're shaking there, buddy. I dig that. So what you in for? Oh, drinking and driving. Ain't gonna tell you what I'm in for. So, you want the top bunk or the bottom bunk? Me too.
4: 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Maybe let a friend drive.
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0: just about saying Thunderstruck out loud, just out of muscle memory there. Of course, you got it. Now, nerves are gone, right? Like, you know how to play this. This is easy.
1: Oh, yeah, definitely.
0: Okay, now I'm guessing we're not just going to take that $50 and go buy some greenies for Fernie and Jelly. We're going on?
1: Yeah, we're going to move on for sure.
0: All right, let's do it. For $100, Jason Durgo, with the help of two pups, Fernie and Jelly, name that tune.
2: Sing it!
1: I know, I'm sorry.
0: Okay.
1: It's Queen. We will rock you, right?
0: Change your mind.
1: That made me nervous. Or...
0: you know, it was a pretty brief clip. It was recognizable, but it was brief, so that was tricky. You're at $100, though. How are you feeling?
1: Not too bad. I mean, yeah. I feel like I get these when I'm just listening, but when you're actually doing it, it's...
0: little extra pressure. Now, has anybody hit you up on the text yet? Any friends or anything that are listening to you and they've been playing along?
1: Yeah, I've got my buddy Marty that's texting me right now.
0: Okay, good.
1: And I've got my fiance who's actually in Saskatoon. She's messaging me on with the songs too. So I've got a couple people helping me out.
0: Okay, what's your fiance's name?
1: Christina.
0: Christina. Okay, so Marty and Christina hopefully will be the dream team that helps you out. Are we moving on?
1: Yes, let's move on a little more.
0: All right, let's do it. For $200, Jason Durgo, with the help of Marty, Christina, and the dogs, name that tune.
1: Ooh.
0: Yeah.
1: That's a tough one.
0: Now, this would be a great time for Marty and your lovely fiance, right, Christina?
1: Yeah, Christina.
0: Your lovely fiance, Christina, to be thinking, I know that song immediately, and text you an answer. Is that happening?
1: I'm hoping so, because I honestly don't even really have a good guess on that one.
0: Okay, well, let's just think about it. It was synthesizer-y.
1: Yeah.
0: Kind of takes you to a certain point in musical time.
1: Actually, Don't You Want Me, Baby?
0: By
1: Human League. That's it, right?
0: Okay, I gotta know. Where did that answer come from?
1: That is all day Marty.
0: Marty! Hey!
1: He's the music man, so.
0: Okay, Marty McFly to the rescue. Now, $200. Now we're into real money that, like, I would be really sad if I dropped $200 on the street. Really? How are you feeling?
1: I'm way more nervous now because I had zero idea of that one, to be honest, so.
0: Okay. What are you thinking? I mean, you've got Marty, and Marty seems to know his music.
1: Yeah, I know, right? He seems to be pretty good at that. You know what? I'm gonna take the money and run, I think. We're going on a road trip this Saturday anyway, so this will pay for gas right there.
0: Final answer?
1: Yeah, final answer.
0: $100 for Jason Durgo and his fiance Christina for their road trip this weekend. Now we can't let you go without finding out if maybe you could have had $400. Let's listen to that clip. There's a lot of laser beams, kind of sounded like. Did you get anything there?
1: Right. Yeah, and on the phone that kind of sounded very weird. But
0: let's listen again.
1: Oh, that does...
0: kind of rings a bell somewhere.
1: Yeah.
0: That was... Billy Idol.
1: Billy Idol.

0: Tony. I don't feel confident that you would have got that. I think you actually played this perfectly. Congratulations, Jason.
1: Jack 94.5's Double or Nothing, Name That Tune.

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2: It's Adam.
3: Hey, man.
2: You guys want to talk about the stuff we all did in the summer, hey?
4: Oh,
2: when we were growing up.
4: Hop in our summer DeLorean. We'll take you back. Back to the summer of your youth.
3: Oh.
5: What was it that you did every single summer?
2: My mom's not going to be happy if she's listening right now.
4: Uh-oh.
2: But when my parents weren't home, me and my friends used to push the basketball net up against the trampoline.
4: Uh-oh.
2: And we'd have basketball games on a trampoline.
4: Oh, that would be so much fun.
2: Everybody got hurt at some point.
4: Yeah.
2: But it was a blast. It was like Space Jam in real life. Everybody was flying everywhere.
4: Yeah, and then little Bobby Smith from next door that you normally didn't play with, but this day, because he brought popsicles over, you let him play, and he jumped up and got his nose caught in the net.
2: That actually almost did happen. A buddy of mine did go over the fence once.
5: Oh, and that was right after you had your leg go through the springs of the trampoline, because there was always one area where the pads didn't cover.
2: Yeah, and then your shorts get stuck in the spring, and then you're stuck there.
4: Yeah, you're stuck there while all your friends throw stuff at you.
2: Yeah, and then you got to take your shorts off to get out, and then it's just uncomfortable.
4: growing up.
5: Summer.
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1: All right, Chelsea, we're talking about summer deja vu.
2: Yeah.
1: Looking back, it's the thing you did every summer as a kid.
3: I got sent off to my grandma's every summer for about a week.
2: Okay, so
3: on the bus by myself.
2: Whoa, really?
3: I got that as well. Yes.
2: Really? Like you got on the old STC bus or the Greyhound, depending on where you're going, and you went out into the countryside?
3: Yeah, I was like 10.
2: Really?
1: That's brave.
2: Yeah. That's amazing.
3: Yeah. That sort of wasn't as scary back then, though.
1: Well,
2: no, the world was a little smaller.
3: Yeah.
2: And it seemed like people were a little more trustworthy.
3: Yeah, or it could just be ignorance, too, you know.
2: Yeah, maybe everybody was psychotic and we just didn't know.
3: Exactly. But yeah, no, it just sent me out to about like around Lanigan. My grandparents lived out on a farm and they just shipped me off for a bit. But it was good. I enjoyed being out there. So
2: were your grandparents farmers?
3: Yes, they were. Yeah.
1: So was that a fun trip or was that a you are now a farmhand trip?
3: No, I didn't have to do that. I just kind of hung around and it was fun. It was good. I mean, I grew up in the sticks, so just to be able to get away was not a bad thing.
2: You know what was going on, though? Your mom and dad were having mom and dad time.
1: No. Why would you?
3: Don't even go there.
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2: So my friend's kid just got his first summer job. He's cutting grass at a golf course.
3: Oh, okay. Yeah, yeah.
2: Kind of wondering, like, is there any summer jobs left out there for kids if they haven't found one?
3: All the university students have already taken the good ones.
2: Ah,
3: so
2: good.
3: So that leaves you with shoveling or scooping or picking up gross bits left behind by other living things.
2: Yes. I think back to my first summer job. I was a grocery store cashier.
3: Well, that's a good job.
2: Yeah,
3: that's a good job.
2: Fine.
3: You're inside. You're air conditioned.
2: But if I could go back and be the boss of 16-year-old Sherry, I would have whipped her into shape.
3: Oh.
2: Like, what a slacker.
3: I think 16-year-old Sherry would have checked all the boxes. I think he would have been an ass kisser. I think he would have been, all the other 16-year-olds were like, look at Sherry. She shows up on time and she's actually wearing her uniform proper.
2: Oh, no, yeah, I'd be on time to knock over the chip pallet. Oh, so many busted bags. I guess we got to eat them.
3: We better clean those up.
2: Okay, if you could go back to your first summer job, but this time you're the boss man, what would you be doing?
3: Firing me. That's what I'd be doing. Just
2: okay,
3: firing
2: yes,
3: me. Immediately firing me.
0: Red and white on the world's biggest stage. Canada at the World Cup.
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0: at the end of the route, and then on the way home after, you know, they sold most everything and had the most money, not only would we take ice cream, we take the money.
1: No.
0: Oh, my God. Yeah. We knew that.
1: Helpless Dickie D drivers exhausted from Dickie D-ing around the city, and you would get them in their weakest, most vulnerable moment.
0: Mm. Yeah, but, you know, we never hurt them. We just took the ice cream and the money.
2: Okay. As shocked as I am by this, I will admit that sometimes as a kid, you just don't realize the consequences of what you're doing.
1: God, you were the Robin Hood of the Dickie D franchise.
0: So it was in another city, okay?
1: Okay.
2: Don't call her the Robin Hood. That would be if she was giving the ice cream then to orphans, which I don't think you were.
1: I bet you went back to your neighborhood and shared the ice cream with all the kids.
0: Kind of sure, yeah, I was the Robin Hood because the kids couldn't afford to buy, so we gave it to them.
1: Yeah, exactly. And then you took the money and bought cigarettes and beer.
0: Yeah, kind of.
2: Okay.
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10: Hey, Cow, what do you think of my outfit?
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12: Yeesh, looks like you're trying to muck out a stall.
10: I was, and it was your stall.
12: Sorry, I ate some Mexican oats yesterday.
10: So you really don't like this look?
12: How do I say this nicely? You know there's gonna be actual ladies there, right?
10: Yeah.
12: And you'd like to talk to one of these ladies one of these days, right?
10: Well, yeah.
12: Well, then we gotta make some changes. Here. Try these on. Good thing Cowtown has everything you need. 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
10: What's wrong with my hat?
12: Can you say sweat rings? 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
13: What's your name?
10: 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My hobbies include model trains, horse tooth jewelry, and making doilies with Granny. So, can I get your number?
13: No.
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2: Steph, what's going on?
3: Oh, summer jobs.
4: Oh, yeah.
3: Missing the good old days for sure.
4: Well, that's what we're talking about today. We're not talking about your first summer job as you worked, but what if you could go back and be your boss in your first job? What would you be doing?
3: My first summer job, I was working the churro booth at the exhibition.
4: Oh, you'd be the head churro fry cook.
3: I would love to do it again.
2: Oh, so even as the underling, it was a good job?
3: Oh, yeah, absolutely amazing.
4: I've never cooked a churro before. So now, do you have a special churro gun that squeezes the churro into the deep fryer and then you pull it out with a special churro tong and then roll it in a special churro cinnamon?
3: Whoa, they are not deep fried.
4: What?
3: No. Churros are a Hispanic dessert pastry. They're baked in the oven. They come out crispy on the outside, soft on the inside, and they're lightly rolled in cinnamon and sugar.
4: Okay, wait. All of my life, I thought churros were deep fried.
2: Me too.
3: You were grossly misinformed.
2: Grossly, disgustingly.
4: You churro pig. You have no idea.
3: Yeah. Well, I spent many, many days in that booth.
4: Wow.
3: Everyone's enjoyment.
2: I mean, baked, fried, whatever. Let's be honest. I would eat a white dog turd if it was coated in cinnamon sugar.
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1: Hey, Todd.
2: What's happening?
3: You guys are asking about, like, where would you be if your first job, like, if you were the boss?
1: Yeah, okay. Go back to your first job, but not be the grunt. Be the boss. Where would what would you be doing?
3: I would be in charge of my family's construction company right now.
1: Oh,
2: summer job at the construction site?
1: Oh,
3: yeah.
1: Boy.
3: First job was like, here's the broom and clean up everything that is not attached to the floor.
1: Anytime I worked in an industrial setting when I was young, I always ended up with the broom.
2: Mm.
1: And I don't know why they did that, because I was terrible at sweeping. But they gave me the broom anyway.
2: How is the floor dirtier?
1: Well, I can remember a guy walking across this industrial welding shop and coming to me and saying, you've been sweeping this floor for literally 2 hours, and it's dirtier than when you started. And I'm like, I don't know, man. I don't know how to sweep.
3: I need a better broom.
1: They actually had to give me a lesson on how to sweep. And actually, if you think about it now, I know how to sweep now, but it's because they taught me when I was 14 years old how to sweep.
3: I got my journeyman's papers in sweeping.
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2: Amanda, how are you?
3: Good, how are you?
4: Is
2: that a cartoon door closing?
3: Sound like a donkey there.
4: Yeah, I'm like a small little donkey that you can put in your pocket. A pocket donkey. Who wouldn't want a
2: pocket donkey?
4: Who wouldn't want a pocket donkey to pull out?
2: Pocky donkey.
4: TM. Another thing we're trademarking this morning. Pocket donkeys.
2: So other than pocky donkeys, what were you calling about, Amanda?
3: The summer job back as a boss. My first summer job, I worked at San Francisco Gifts.
4: Oh, my.
2: The place with the funny pill store?
4: There was funny t-shirts.
3: There was knickknacks beyond belief. There was inappropriate gadgets.
2: So how would it be better to go back to the San Francisco store as the boss as opposed to the underling?
3: Oh, man. Stocking that store was terrible.
4: Yeah.
2: The shelving.
4: Because all those boob cups.
2: Remember the boob cups?
4: Yep. There were so many boob cups there.
3: I forgot about this.
4: And who would ever want a boob cup?
3: A lot of people actually bought them.
2: I was going to say, that's probably their best seller.
3: Yeah. That old guy with his pants down and he farted. Yeah.
4: That's great.
2: That is why the world has gone to bleep.
4: That's right.
2: Because we don't have a wholesome store like that anymore.
4: A store that sells boob cups and farty guys.
3: Right?
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1: Hey, guys. How you doing? It's Billy.
2: Billy?
1: This is Billy from Bigger.
2: Oh, it's Billy from Bigger.
3: It's
2: BB. Sorry. There's a couple other Billies. Yeah, I'm not saying you're not important. I'm just saying we know a few other Billies.
1: Yeah.
2: How many Billies are there in Bigger?
1: Well, yeah, that's a good question.
3: It's actually 13 on my last census, my last creepy individual census I did of that town.
1: Yeah, it was a Billy meeting on the 23rd.
3: All right. Let's get back to the topic here, Billy. Hey, we've been talking about how kids are starting their summer jobs, yeah. But if you had to go back to your first summer job as the boss now, where would you be working?
1: Yeah, that's a great question. I really like this one. I would actually be back in time. It'd be 1983.
2: Wow.
1: And I wouldn't actually really be working. I'd be sitting at home, and I'd be looking at this little black and white screen, watching the teenager that I hired make sure he's doing his job at the convenience store.
3: Oh,
1: you know, protecting the bubble gum and the cigarettes behind you.
2: So the actual boss didn't actually work in the store. He sat at home.
1: That's right. And he would call if he thought maybe I should be doing something, restocking the shelves.
2: That's like a convenience store version of the Truman Show.
3: Okay. Did you, though, as a teenager, figure out if there was any camera dead spots?
1: Oh, of course.
3: Live in the shadows.
1: That's where you nap.
2: Exactly. Why is that boy lying against that pyramid of jerry cans? Oh, that's where the camera can't see.
0: Wake up! Waking up with

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2: Here we go. For $50, Daryl Hollyoak from Woodland Constructors. Name that tune.
3: Prince, 1999.
2: There was lots of talking. There was lots of talking. Yes! Who got that one?
3: Stacy.
2: Oh, Stacy.
4: Hey, all good. Right. Okay. Team effort.
2: We're not keeping score. I'm just wondering. There's no stats sheet. All right, so you guys have $50. Great start, wouldn't you say, Sherry?
4: Absolutely. Are we just going to stop and you can buy a box of donuts?
2: That was a joke, Daryl.
4: That was a joke. You don't have to do that.
2: You know, you don't have to stop.
4: Are we going for another one?
3: Let's do it.
2: Okay, let's do it. Got ourselves a silent laugher here. That makes great radio. For $100, Daryl Hollyoak, name that tune.
3: Jukebox Hero. Foreigner.
2: Well, you've got some good help, Mr. Hollywood. Hollyoak. Hollywood. Can I just call you Hollywood? I mean, Hollyoak. That's a fake name.
3: I've heard that one before, Hollywood.
4: I bet you have.
2: All right. Who got that one?
3: Stacy again.
2: Stacy again. Okay, Stacy seems to be pretty good at this. All right, that's fine. He's part of the team. Here we go. I'm just saying, though, Jason, Angel, Dean, pick up your socks, or it's going to be wind sprints after the game. All right, you got $100. I'm assuming we're going for $200.
3: Yes, sir.
2: Here we go. For $200, Daryl Hollyoak and all the Woodland Constructors crew, name that tune.
3: Boys are back in town. Thin Lizzy.
4: You know, starting to feel like you might be the spokesperson for the group, which is fine. That's okay. Everybody has their role. How are you feeling right now, Daryl? How you feeling?
3: Pretty good.
2: Oh, yeah.
4: Yeah? Okay.
3: Oh, yeah.
2: Yeah, you're bringing all the right answers.
4: It's easier than you thought.
2: Right. Team Stacy. Was that Stacy again?
3: No, that was Dean.
2: Oh, Dean.
4: Good.
2: Dean with a little quick goal. All right. So you've got $200, Team Woodland Constructors. Pretty easy so far.
4: Mm-hmm.
2: Big question. You going for $400?
3: What do you think, guys?
5: Do it!
2: Do it!
3: Yeah, let's do it.
2: All right, here we go. For $400, Daryl Hollyoak, Jason, Angel, Stacy, Dean, and anybody else out constructing things at Woodland Constructors, name that tune!
3: Peaceful, Easy Feeling by the Eagles.
4: Oh, boy.
2: I think you all should have a peaceful, easy feeling. You guys are doing very well. Wow. You're an excellent spokesperson, Daryl.
3: Thanks.
2: All right, so you guys have $400. The big question. I haven't seen anybody go for $800. I've seen a lot of people get it after the fact.
4: Right.
2: Sherry, when was the last time someone won $800?
4: Oh, gosh, I can't even remember. We're talking 6 months at least.
2: All right. It's time for Woodland Constructors to take it to the next level.
4: What do you think?
3: We're going. Do it. They say let's go.
2: They say let's go. Take a break. Take a deep breath, Daryl. Yeah, yeah, I could tell. Yeah. There's a little tension there. There's a little tension. Yeah. All right, here we go for $800. Daryl Holyoake, Jason, Angel, Stacy, Dean, all the crew at Woodland Constructors. Name that tune.

0: Contemplation.
1: Yeah. I think we're thinking Rolling Stones.
0: That's a good thought.
2: Sure.
0: Out of all the thoughts to think, that's a good thought. Need an answer.
2: Somebody must have a song name there.
1: Tumbling Dice.
0: Tumbling Dice? Judging by my response, part of that answer might be right. Part of that answer might be wrong. I'm going to give you one more chance.
1: Ooh.
0: Because you guys are good, honest, hardworking people.
1: Yeah. Jimmy Shelter.
0: Final answer.
1: Yeah.
2: Oh, boy.
0: Okay,
2: oh,
0: stop.
2: I was sweating.
0: Okay. That was, I mean, you had Stones. If you had said any other bad, I would have said, I would have let you get it wrong. But you had it halfway there. That's why I let you try. All right. $800. Daryl, Holyoke, do you want to go for $1,600?
1: No, these guys are, I think we're done.
0: Are you sure?
1: I think so, yeah.
0: Congratulations to everyone out of Woodland Constructors. Daryl Holyoke, I can't let you go without finding out if you could have got $1,600. This would be huge. Are y'all ready? This would have been your $1,600 clip.
2: Oh.
0: What was that?
1: One more time.
2: Oh my gosh.
0: That's tough. It's tough, but I can hear it. That, any ideas?
1: Nope. We've got nothing.
0: Well, that would have been Roxette.
2: Oh, wow.
0: Joyride. That was pretty tough. Guys, I would say that was a perfect play. Congratulations, Daryl, Holyoke, and all your friends.
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2: It's Chris calling. How are you today?
3: We're good. Okay, so talking about if you had to go back to your first summer job, but this time be the boss, where would you be working?
2: Perth Dry Cleaners.
4: Where?
2: It was a dry cleaning company. It was called Perth, like P-E-R-T-H-S.
3: Perth,
2: out of Winnipeg.
4: P-E-R-T-H-S?
3: Perth, like Perth, Australia, yeah.
4: Oh, Perth.
3: Okay, so what would you be doing as the boss? Because as the underling, I would assume you're like, I don't know, getting the armpit stains out of things?
2: No, I was the underling that had to count out exactly 200 rags per wash and empty all the pockets out of the Ford plant.
4: The Ford plant employee pockets?
2: Yeah.
4: Wow, I bet you there was lots of nuts and bolts in those pockets.
2: Oh, there was quite a few nuts and bolts. You'd usually find the occasional watch or a toonie.
4: Wow.
2: Whatever, but yeah, a lot of it was organs.
3: Organs?
2: Yeah. Organs, yeah. You would find a pork testicle or pig's ear, piece of a nose.
3: Chris, I misheard you. I thought you said Ford plant, and I was like,
2: no.
3: How?
4: I thought you said Ford plant, too. That's what
3: the
4: nuts and bolts made.
3: Is that a cover for the black market?
4: What? It was a pork plant?
2: Pork plant.
4: Oh,
2: yeah.
4: Both yeah. Sherry and I heard Ford plant. That's why I said nuts and bolts. Okay.
2: Nuts and bolts on a pig, too. But,
3: yeah. Nuts still works. Nuts still works.
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0: 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Regina's greatest hits.
5: Oh, this is better. A less soggier weekend forecast. Welcome to the first full weekend of July. It's vacation season. Nothing but 80s music for the backyard or the cottage. Wherever you're going to go play this weekend, you're going to have a blast for the next 3 hours. The summer of 2026 just starting to heat up now with John Mellencamp and Hurt So Good.

Man in the Mirror, Michael Jackson. That movie, Michael, man. That movie has moonwalked its way to thriller-level history. That bad boy has raked in more than $977 million worldwide already, and it still continues to rake in the dough, making it one of the biggest, most successful biopics of all time. Steve Earle now, Copperhead Road on the Totally Awesome 80s Show. Hey.

Harlequin on the Totally Awesome 80s Show with Greg Morgan, celebrating Huey Lewis's birthday this weekend. He turns 76. All right, quick show of hands. How many of you saw Huey Lewis at the Agrodome August 31st, 1986? In those days, you had to line up for hours at the Agrodome box office, hoping you'd get a ticket to one of the hottest acts to come through Regina at the time. August 31st, 1986. Were you there? I was. We would have to wait 28 years before he would return in 2014. And you know where he was playing then? The Casino Regina Show Lounge. How many hands up were you there at that show? I was not. I'm sure it was cool. Here's Hip to Be Square. Happy birthday, Huey Lewis.

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2: 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Came out in 1985. Yes, the Beverly Hills Cop himself teamed up with Rick James. 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And party all the time. 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

0: Totally Awesome 80s Show with Stevie Nicks, who just might be either appearing, at the very least performing, at Taylor Swift's wedding this weekend at Madison Square Gardens in New York City. She and Stevie are really good friends. Did you know?
1: I have Stevie Nicks in my life in a way that, like, affects me positively constantly.
2: That's fantastic.
1: Like, being able to talk to her and have a phone call with her and, like, hear what she's been through. And, like, she, you know, she paved the way for me and any other artist to get to do this on this level. So I feel very lucky that she's kind of, like, she's, like, lended her very, like, magical, wonderful, wise approach to life to me.
0: Did not have that on my bingo card, that Taylor Swift would have such inspiration from Stevie Nicks, but I guess they're tight, and there's rumor she might even be the marriage commissioner to marry them this weekend in New York. We'll wait for the photos and all the details. 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

0: 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I'm Greg Morgan. Can't wait to dish out some AC/DC, led by Mr. Brian Johnson, who recalled his audition with the band.
1: What Lang, he said, you got to try this guy. Bon Scott himself unwittingly told the boys, he said, of all the rock singers I've seen in England, there's this kid called Brian Johnson who played with when he was in the other band,
2: yeah.
1: And we played together. And so I got the telephone call in my office, and this woman said, is this Brian Johnson? And I went, who's this? And she went, this I cannot say, because I'm phoning for you must to come to sing in London. I said, well, for which band? She said, I cannot tell you this. I said, but, well, I'm not coming down to London if you cannot tell. Did she close? She went, okay, the initials are AC on CTC. And I said, so it's AC/DC. She went, I have said too much.
0: The story of Brian Johnson getting called. And said, come join AC/DC. They're straight ahead, but first, you two now on the Totally Awesome 80s Show.

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3: 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I'm Greg Morgan, and if you've not yet heard here at Jack 94.5, it's a rock star summer. 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But

0: 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Greg Morgan wishing the birthday boy. Happy 76. See if you recognize him from this cameo he made in a certain 80s movie.
1: Hello, fellas. I'm afraid you're just too darn loud. Next, please.
0: If you said Huey Lewis as the teacher in Back to the Future, you are correct. 76 this weekend. Happy birthday, Huey. Here's The Power of Love from the soundtrack on the Totally Awesome 80s Show.

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I'm Greg Morgan. Next up is Brian Adams, who, if you missed it on Canada Day, dropped a bit of a protest song for Canada Day, declaring we'll never be the 51st state.

You can stream that song now. What a salute to Canada. And he says, the guy born in Kingston, Ontario, growing up in Ottawa and Vancouver, that no way will never become the 51st state. Bryan Adams on the Totally Awesome 80s Show.

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Heard her perform recently. She still sounds just as she did in the 80s. Another 80s rocker celebrating in his 70s this weekend. Huey Lewis, he'll be 76 on Sunday, is the heart of rock and roll on the Totally Awesome 80s Show.

0: 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We are a few weeks away from our Queen City X, but hey, if you're headed to Calgary, the Stampede is on. Look who's performing.
1: It's still a lot of fun. 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The music, my music hasn't got old. 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
0: Billy Idol, along with Alanis Morissette and David Lee Roth, are the Calgary Stampede this year. 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
2: In 88, I would have given that movie the Best Picture nomination, that's for sure. But no, it was Rain Man with Dustin Hoffman and Tom Cruise that ruled at the Oscars that year. On television, loved the Wonder Years. And of course, Nintendo had us all playing and blowing up into cartridges, and slap bracelets were pretty much fashion law. Now, Bon Jovi comes onto the scene with Born to Be My Baby, and this song originally was recorded acoustically.

But once the band started listening back to it, they thought, you know what? Maybe it needs to be amped up a little more. And they did just that. And a good thing they did. It was a top 10 hit, The Class of 1988.

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4: And a criminal. 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Sincerely yours, The Breakfast Club.
3: The Breakfast Club. Iconic ending shot where Judd Nelson throws his fist in the air. Perhaps the most famous freeze frame in 80s movie history, although Rocky III, where Rocky and Apollo are frozen mid-punch, that's up there too, I think. But from the soundtrack of The Breakfast Club.

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2: Oh, the rite of passages we had to go through as kids. Tell me, do you know what this is?
3: Is it Jen running up the stairs?
2: Turning blue. No, Brian in Cathedral. He says, if you didn't nearly pass out blowing on a Nintendo cartridge,
3: oh yeah,
2: did you even grow up right?
3: We all did it. Apparently, that doesn't actually work. That's not true. Like, it you could do it till you're blue in the face and it won't fix it.
2: I stand by it. I think it helped. Calvin, what was your rite of passage as a kid?
4: I heard somebody call in about the TV guide issue. We had six people in our family, plus my parents. So we each got a day, and my mom and dad got Sunday to watch whatever they wanted to watch.
3: We had one TV in the house.
4: Exactly. And so it went boy, girl, boy, girl, boy, girl. Every odd day, I'm watching things like I Dream of Jeannie, yes, and Brady Bunch. And yes, then when it's guys' day, I'm watching Hogan's Heroes and yes, Barney Miller and Taxi and all the good stuff. There was some days where, like, we all got to watch, you know, something that we all wanted to watch, like, you know, Dukes of Hazzard or something like that.
3: Yeah.
2: Okay.
3: No one ever wanted Sunday. All it was fishing shows, remember, on Sundays?
2: Your parents sacrificed. It was fishing shows and race car, NASCAR. Your parents really did love you.
4: We also got the Sunday Disney Day movie. Yes.
3: Sunday night.
4: Know, whatever.
3: Sunday night was good.
2: Night, exactly. The family night.
3: Disney movie.
2: Oh, yes.
3: But you got to get through 7 hours of fishing.
2: No, I can remember how that sounded. That, yes.
4: Yeah.
3: What's the sound, Jen?
2: No, I'm trying to think. It was, let me think.
3: Something like that.
2: Okay,
3: it's the Disney theme, Jen. Come on.
2: I'm sorry.
3: It actually sounded exactly like this. When You Wish Upon a Star.
2: There it is. It was just the end that I remember.
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0: They shower together. Not for love. They're just cheap. Jack 94.5 with Sean and Jen.
1: Derek in Regina Beach. He says, do you remember trying to get directions back in the day? There's no GPS. There's no Google Maps. You have a piece of paper or you have a phone book and you're writing down directions and hoping for the best.
2: Yeah, you needed the old paper map that you had to fold out to take up the whole dash of the car.
1: Yeah, and you could never fold it back again.
2: Never.
1: Amy, what's another rite of passage we went through that kids today just wouldn't get?
3: Drinking from a water hose would be one of them.
1: Wait, can you close your eyes and picture how that tasted? Because it did not taste like regular tap water.
3: No, and it was nice and cold, too.
2: Well, you had to let it run a little bit. Because sometimes it was, warm. And, especially if they had the black hose. Most of the hoses were the green ones with a little yellow stripe on them.
1: But I feel I can taste lead and plastic in that water.
2: Rubber.
1: Yeah, hot rubber.
3: It didn't matter to me what it tasted like as long as I got a drink of water.
2: Yeah, and the beauty is they were everywhere. So if you were ever thirsty, you just go into someone's yard. I did it several times.
3: Yep. I think another rite of passage would have to be being out until the streetlights come on and sometimes after.
2: That's how we understood time when we were kids.
3: Riding in the back of a truck.
2: Yes, that was just the safest mode of transportation if you had way too many children. And then one or two fell out. Well, then that's less you got to take care of.
1: Whoa, that's terrible.
2: That was just how it was done back in the day.
0: Jack.

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2: God, that's an elite lunch. Oh, hey, here's a phrase that needs to go to phrase jail. That's what she says. I'm sorry, Michael Scott. It's officially done.
1: No, that's what she said.
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2: Grad party stories of years gone by. Kelvin, do you remember yours?
3: So I grew up in BC, and a couple of the schools all decided that we were going to have an after grad party down at Crescent Beach.
2: Okay.
3: There's a place called Thousand Steps.
2: A Thousand Steps.
4: You know, people are wearing fancy shoes.
3: Well, this is the after grad party. So you do the dinner. This is like 11 o'clock at night. We're going out to the beach, going to have a bonfire.
2: Mm-hmm.
3: And right along Crescent Beach is a set of train tracks. And
2: okay.
3: So we were just hanging out, all everybody's drinking, partying, music's blasting. And all of a sudden the train slows down, the doors open, and the cops start running out and start busting people.
2: What? They were hiding in the trains?
3: They were in an empty train car.
4: They went to great lengths.
3: You try running up the stairs as fast as you can, getting away from cops, and I end up having to call my brother and say, hey, look, I'm over here at Crescent Beach. I'm in behind this store. Can you come pick me up?
2: Yeah, the cops are chasing me, by the way.
3: And then went to the grad breakfast next morning. And, we had lots of stories of people not showing up to the breakfast the next morning, and you hear later on that they got busted.
4: Yeah.
2: The arrests were made. That's a good ending to a good grad story. That's what I think.
4: That's insane.
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1: Sean and Jen? No. It's actually the Sean and Jen and Cheryl Show today. Cheryl, what do you want to talk about?
2: Oysters.
1: You want to talk about oysters?
2: Why do you swallow it whole and put gross sauce on and all you taste is the hot sauce? So
3: you have some strong opinions on this, Cheryl.
2: I do, because our friends are always, you like oysters, don't you? No, for the 10th time they're disgusting. Stop asking us to eat them.
3: Yeah, they look like snot.
2: Yeah, among other things.
3: I'm with you, Cheryl. If all you're tasting is the sauce, that's just really expensive sauce. That's what it is.
2: And it's disgusting. I'm not really sure why people like those. I think it's trendy, and I think people just like to say they eat the oysters. For me, that's what I think.
1: Wow. I'm very hoity-toity. I have my oysters today and my caviar.
3: People just eat it to feel cool. That's all.
1: Are oysters overrated? Is Cheryl right? 306-936-JACK.
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2: Cheryl's laying the smack down. She says oysters are overrated.
3: More than that, she's saying that people are lying, say that they like them.
2: They're just trying to be cool.
3: I love eating oysters. Like caviar would be on the same thing for me. I do like oysters if they're smoked out of a can.
2: I'm so cool. Look at me. I'm trendy. I'm a hipster.
3: I don't know if I could do the... Will you swallow the thing back?
2: Tina in Norman View agrees with Cheryl. She says oysters are disgusting. They have the texture of a loogie, and we're calling that gourmet. Mm. Yeah. Lindsay in Douglas Park says sushi.
3: Sushi? Oh, come on. Leave sushi alone.
2: Raw fish on cold rice. And you call it a treat. You call this a meal? What?
3: It's good.
2: No, it's not.
3: Is it good, though? Or maybe is it just in my head, do I want to like sushi?
2: It's like the little fancy hand sandwich version of fish and rice. Ooh, look at me. You have to stick your pinky finger up while you eat it.
3: Is there something that's overrated? Like sushi?
2: Like oysters?
3: Like oysters? Sushi? Let us know today. 306-936-JACK.
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2: I can't believe that so many people are so against oysters. I think they're delicious. I know they stink, Jen, and you hate the smell of them, but I think they're really good.
3: Cheryl and I feel like oysters are overrated. They are just trendy. People are pretending to like them, but they are disgusting.
2: Maybe you and Cheryl could keep your opinions to yourself. Let's go to the phones and see if we got new opinions. 306-936-JACK. Mike, how you feeling about oysters?
4: No, I like them. Makes the soldier stand straight up. Good for the sex life.
2: Makes your soldier stand up. Oysters?
3: How can we prove this, Mike?
4: Just try it. Tonight you two get home and you guys try it out.
2: I guarantee you right now, there's guys in their car going to hit up the grocery store on the way home to get some oysters.
4: Oh, yeah, they should. Try it out, I'm telling you.
3: I don't even know what to say about Mike now.
2: I think Mike just provided a valuable service for the entire Regina and surrounding area. Thank you, Mike.
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2: What? Your birth certificate really says you're born to be wild? 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
3: Oh, I love it. Allison texting in from Regent Park. She wants to hear Police today. She says she doesn't know the name of the song, but it's the one that says do, do, da, da, da.
1: Do, do, do, da, da, da.
3: It's all I want. Da,
1: da, da. Yes! What a great song.
3: Well, the song is called de do, do, do, de, da, da, oh, da.
1: She had it right.
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2: Oysters, are they overrated? I don't know. We got Dave on the phone. Dave, you want to chime in on oysters?
3: Well, so I went to a private school, and I was about 16, I guess, and I had about four live oysters in a jar.
2: Uh-huh.
3: One of the girls says, like, aren't you a little old for show and tell? I said, no, it's my lunch. And she's like, what? I said, yeah, it's my lunch. So sure enough, lunch comes along. I grab a knife and chuck it, and she hightailed it to the can.
2: So you would bring those for lunch?
3: Yep.
4: You would eat them alive?
3: Oh, yeah.
2: Now, do you actually like the taste of it, or is it just something you're pretending to like because you want to look cool while you're doing it?
3: Oh, no, they're tasty.
4: They're not. I found a poll. It said the most overrated food was oysters. 47% of people say they hate them, and 30% of people say they fake liking them.
3: I eat them anytime I see them.
2: I think it's total BS. I think if that was done right, you would have seen kale, number one, and you would have seen avocado, number two. Like, why are people putting avocado on their toast these days?
4: Avocado toast and some kale and some oysters.
2: Don't talk. You like kale. Dave, she likes kale. Dave, are you with me on kale, though, that it's overrated?
3: Oh, yep. Kale will kill you.
2: Yeah, that's what I heard. It's poison.
4: No.
2: You heard it here first from Dave. Beware tonight.
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2: Cat in Cathedral sharing what she thinks is overrated. She says IPA beers. Mm. If sour old wine and beer had a baby, that's what an IPA tastes like.
3: That's IPAs are good.
2: IPAs are the cilantro of beer. You love them or you hate them.
3: Do I like them because I want to look cool drinking one, though? Is that the question I should be asking? I like them. Is it kombucha? Is it kale? T-Roy's on the show. What do you think?
4: Well, you're talking about oysters.
3: Yeah.
2: Are they overrated?
4: Oh, big time.
2: And they're expensive.
4: Oh, they stink, for one.
2: Yes. Yes, they do.
4: And then it's like swallowing a slimy booger.
2: Now, have you eaten them before?
4: I tried them. It's like, yeah, not my thing.
3: So on overrated foods and things we consume, would you rather have live oysters or would you rather drink kombucha? Have you heard of that stuff?
4: Well, kombucha? Yeah, I'll drink that.
2: It's like vinegar water. What is that?
3: It's terrible. Jen says she likes it. I watch her drink it, and she makes a face when she drinks it. I think she's just trying to be cool.
2: I think I just want to like it, because it's good for you.
4: It is good for you. Yeah, exactly.
2: I feel that way about kale. I don't love it, but it's good for me, so I'm going to eat it, and I'm going to smile.
4: Not so much on kale.
3: One time she tried to make kale chips. It was just like these burnt things out of the oven.
2: Come on, kids, let's have some.
3: T-Roy, you don't know the hell that is my life.
2: These are all true stories.
3: Drink your kombucha, Sean. Have some kale. What the hell happened to me?
2: What is that slimy thing in the jar? Oh, that's the mother brain. It's the kombucha brain.
3: Eat the oyster. It's the same thing. T-Roy, tell her.
4: Exactly.
3: Thank you.
0: The greatest hits all day long.
1: 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Journey.
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2: Kombucha to kale and other crap. Who's this?
3: This is Kevin.
4: Kevin, what's overrated in your world?
3: Starbucks.
2: Wow.
3: Their small is called a tall. So you don't feel stupid for ordering, you're paying $5 to order a urine sample size cup of swill.
2: Is it just because of the sizes?
3: Yeah, but okay, you want to get hoity-toity about ordering your, you know, macchiato, whatever, with goat's milk and three shots of, you know, espresso shots just to make it through the day. Okay, you need more sleep.
2: That's it.
3: You don't need three espresso shots.
4: Just go to bed.
2: Kevin, I would love you to hear it. Jen, pretend we're at Starbucks. Make your order right now.
4: Kevin, don't make me.
2: Kevin, I'd like you to be the Starbucks guy. Ask Jen for order and just listen. Go ahead, Kevin.
3: Yeah, I'll take your order, please.
4: Oh, Kevin.
2: Come on.
4: I would like a decaf blonde Americano Grande, half sweet.
2: With oat milk?
4: With oat milk. And no whip, please. That's what I would like.
3: And how much do you pay for this?
4: Oh, too much. Too much.
2: This is my life, Kevin.
4: Because I want to be cool deep down inside, Kevin. That's why.
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1: You know that summer gets real when you're looking around, there's just kids driving their bikes all over, and I'm like, where's the supervision here? And then I thought back to when we were kids, there was no supervision.
2: None.
1: I honestly believe my parents have no idea how far we rode.
2: If they only knew, I would have been so grounded.
1: Miles away, find an abandoned house, loot it, take a look what's going on in there, make a ramp, jump over a cliff, go to the dump, throw rocks at windows, kick bears, you know?
2: Yeah.
1: That's what we did on rides.
2: That was a regular day.
1: I don't think the kids are doing that these days.
2: Well, Sheila on our text line, she sent me an interesting link to a study that says 42% of Gen Z young people have never used a landline phone.
1: Really?
2: Ever. They don't know. They don't know the having to like hold and like push the buttons and like do that all the way from zero.
1: We didn't even have cell phones when we were on those bike trips.
2: Oh, there was no GPS.
1: Yeah.
2: There was nothing.
1: Kids just don't understand this stuff, what we had to go through. Join the show. Let us know what you think. 306-936-JACK.
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0: Casey and the Sunshine Band, they were never about the lyrics. It was always about the beat and getting people on the dance floor. Harry Wayne Casey, that's the KC.
1: And Casey and the Sunshine Band.
0: He said, yeah, I'm Your Boogeyman is a perfect example. The lyrics, they're okay. It's the groove.
1: No, the lyrics are incredible. Listen to this. I'm your boogeyman. That's what I am. I'm here to do whatever I can, be it early in the morning, late afternoon, or at midnight. It's never too soon. I want to please you. I want to keep you. I want to do it all for you. I want to be your rubber ball. I want to be the one you love most of all. You know why? Because I'm your boogeyman.
0: I want to be your rubber ball. Gee, what rhymes with all? Ball.
1: You know, turn me on, baby.
0: I'm your boogeyman.
1: Can I be your boogeyman?

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2: Kids today will never know the pain of trying to win a fight with your sibling over the TV guide. Remember that?
3: Yeah.
2: Remember that? Robin's on the phone. She says kids today don't know the joys of being dared to try out a bike ramp.
4: We used to take, like, my dad's, like, old lumber, and we used to build, like, bike ramps, like, jumps. Like.
2: Dare each other. Yes.
3: What was the deal with a bike ramp? Every kid had to make a bike ramp when we were kids, and then if one person did it, then everyone else had to do it.
2: Yeah.
3: You know, it's like, now I gotta go take this rickety thing, and the more bikes went on it, the weaker it got. You know, it's under a 45-gallon drum, tipped sideways, rusted out with a bunch of plywood. Hammered together with rusty nails.
2: What could go wrong?
4: Everything.
3: Yeah.
4: That's the perks about being a kid. You do crazy stuff, and then you find out, okay, maybe I'm not as solid as I thought I was.
3: Yeah,
4: but,
3: we learn
4: from it, and we're still here, so.
3: Well, especially at that age. I don't know. At 50 years old, I'm not going on a bike ramp,
2: no,
3: I'll tell you that.
2: No, I say no.
4: Not me either.
0: Jack.

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2: Things that we had to do that kids would absolutely not understand today. What about film? Using actual film. Nikki in Pilot Butte, she says, remember you would take pictures with a real camera and then you would pray the photos turned out and it wasn't just your thumb and three blurry dogs in your photos. You had to wait for them to come.
3: Yeah.
2: You had to pay real money.
3: Yeah.
2: Maybe half of them turned out.
3: We all look like demons with our red eyes.
2: Oh, yes.
3: Mervin lets us know that kids don't understand the pure natural benefits of spring hose water.
2: I don't know about
3: delicious
2: that.
3: Hydration wherever and whenever you need it.
2: Neil, what did you do that absolutely would not fly today?
4: When we were really young, we had these little plastic army guys and little army jeeps and stuff, and we'd be playing war with them and whatever.
2: Yeah, mm-hmm. Little green or gray ones?
3: Yeah,
4: little green or brown or gray. Every once in a while, we'd think like these army movies and always stuff blowing up, right?
2: Well, naturally.
4: So we'd get pieces of lead pipe.
2: Lead
4: we plant
2: pipe.
4: This lead pipe in the ground, fill it with gunpowder and stuff, and roll the string back, and then we put some of the army guys on top of this, and we blow it up.
2: All these melted pieces of plastic.
3: This is good, clean fun, eh?
4: Yeah, some of them got killed. Mom and Dad got a little worried a few times when it shook the house. We had a little too much powder.
2: A little too much gunpowder?
3: A little too much.
2: You know what's funny is they didn't come out and say stop it. They just said, okay, hey, not so much gunpowder.
3: Not so much gunpowder next time. Come on.
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2: Hey, everybody, Brian Adams here, and welcome to the show. You know, songwriters are always getting asked where songs come from. And sometimes it's heartbreak, sometimes inspiration, sometimes you just come up with a good idea. Now, Brad Arnold was 15 years old, sitting in math class, drumming on his desk when the beat and inspiration for this next song came to him. It ended up being a monster hit for his future band, Three Doors Down. He admitted

Reckless album. I'm Brian Adams, and this is my radio show. Thanks for tuning in. Let's move to something from the 90s now. I'm sure everybody remembers the super catchy Semi-Charmed Life by Third Eye Blind. They had two more top 10 hits off that album, Jumper and How's It Gonna Be. After a few lineup changes, the band is still touring after 30 years. So check them out. Here's Third Eye Blind, How's It Gonna Be?

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listening to Bryan Adams Radio. Up next, my pal Sting. He always had a way of saying something meaningful without sounding preachy. This next song was his response to people who thought Every Breath You Take was a romantic song. Sting said this one was a healthier view of love. Now here's If You Love Somebody, Set Them Free.

0: Soul to Squeeze from the Chili Peppers. That song was originally meant for the Blood Sugar Sex Magic album, but it got snapped up for a feature film. And the film? Coneheads, starring Dan Aykroyd and Jane Curtin. Hey, thanks for checking in. This is Brian Adams Radio, and I'm your host, Brian Adams. I wanted to write something about Canada because Canada is home. There is more that binds us than divides us, and this is a tribute to the pride, diversity, and spirit that I see in this country. The rest is just noise.
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There's Aerosmith with Living on the Edge. I've always loved artists that weren't afraid to evolve, and Aerosmith started as one of the great hard rock bands of the 70s and kept finding new ways to stay relevant decades later. You could say the same about the next band, Blondie. They can move from punk to pop to disco and somehow still make it all sound like Blondie. Now, this next song was originally written for Stevie Nicks.

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If you just joined us, welcome to Bryan Adams Radio, and I'm Bryan Adams. This next song is not just a love song. It's a song about something powerful enough to last. And judging by its run into the top 10 on both sides of the Pacific, a lot of people connected with this song too. Here's Crowded House with Something So Strong on Bryan Adams.

only thing that looks good on me is you. That's a song title I had kicking around, and Mutt Lange and I sat down and wrote the song in literally half an hour. Hey, I'm Brian Adams, and thanks for checking in and checking out Brian Adams Radio. Up next, a song that was originally recorded acoustically until my friend and producer Bruce Fairburn persuaded John Bon Jovi to re-record it with a harder rock style. It went all the way to number 3 on the charts. Here's Born to Be My Baby on Brian Adams Radio.

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2: Angel of Harlem came out in 1988 during U2's Rattle and Hum era, when the band was diving deep into American roots music, and this one was their love letter to New York City and jazz legend Billie Holiday. Bono wrote it after the band's very first limo ride through Manhattan, crossing the bridge into the city with Billie Holiday playing on WBLS radio. They recorded the song in the legendary Sun Studio in Memphis, the same room where Elvis and Johnny Cash and the beautiful Roy Orbison made history. And you can hear that sound influence all over it, right down to the Memphis horns. Here

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and free-falling right here on Bryan Adams Radio. You know, I've been pretty lucky to work with some incredible musicians over the years, and back in the 1970s, that kind of collaboration happened all the time, especially in Los Angeles. Warren Zevon surrounded himself with an all-star cast on this next song,

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For Motley Crue, that was Glitter, a song I wrote with Nikki Sixx. Vince Neil was back fresh from hiatus, getting a bit more tender and gentle than we're used to, with drums and bass support from Nikki and Tommy Lee. Up next on Brian Adams Radio, an early Billy Idol track from 1982. And you know, Billy's no stranger to this show, and he's worked with great people like Keith Forsey on this one, a great producer from the 1980s. He produced amazing songs like Flashdance, What a Feeling, Don't You Forget About Me, and Glenn Frey's The Heat Is On. So here's Hot in the City from Billy Idol on Brian Adams Radio.

0: Benatar with All Fired Up. You know, before Pat joined us on this American tour, I hadn't actually met her. But like a lot of musicians from my generation, I've been a fan of hers. That voice is unmistakable. She's powerful, emotional, and completely unique. Love you, Pat.
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0: Up next, we have one of the great power ballads of the 90s, Mr. Biggs, To Be With You. This song was a number one hit in so many countries, but did you know its success was purely by accident? The band and their label never intended to release the song as a single, and a radio station in Lincoln, Nebraska just started playing the song one day, and it caught on. Sounds familiar. So from there, stations in Omaha and beyond caught wind of it, and in no time, it spread across the entire country and the rest of the world. Listen to the vocals from singer Eric Martin on this one, plus the harmonies. My kind of tune. Here's Mr. Big on Brian.

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Every generation has songs that take them right back to a certain time and place. A particular summer, a first love, an old friend that you haven't seen in years. That's what I think makes a song special. John Mellencamp filled this next song with memories. He said he wanted this record to feel like one of those big communal sing-alongs he loved from Sly and the Family Stone, which is why you hear these extra voices joining in. From 19-

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1: Van Halen's Summer Nights was one of the big moments from 5150, the first album with Sammy Hagar after David Lee Roth left the band. A lot of people wondered if Van Halen could survive a lineup change, and then this showed up. Eddie Van Halen actually wrote the riff after getting his hands on the brand new Steinberger guitar, and the whole thing just sounds like a summer of fast cars, warm nights, and, well, Bryan Adams Radio cranked all the way up. Van Halen Summer Nights.

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0: Comet winner of both a Juno and a Grammy. Plus, it has the great distinction today of bringing our show to a close. So thanks for joining us and spending the time. Hope to see you again next week. Same time, same place. More stories, chats, and good old rock and roll. So keep smiling and roll with the punches.
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